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Popper's Weekend Top 25 Countdown. Looking back, you had Harry Styles, American Girls at number 10. You just heard Sienna Spiro, Die on This Hill at number 9. Olivia Rodrigo, All About the Women, she announced. She is

putting on a festival, Daisy Chain Festival. It's an all-female lineup. You're talking about Chapel Rum, Cat's Eye, Doshi, just to name a few, even Stevie Nicks, the legend that it is. Olivia Rodrigo, sticking up for women. It is Drop Dead at number 8. I know.

0: Bruno Mars, I Just Might, at number 7 on the Pop Fresh Weekend Top 25 Countdown. It's already July. 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

Bruno Mars, Risk It All at number six. So, Bruno Mars, look, he is a short king. There's something about short kings. You feel me? I don't know what it is. Look, I'm 6'2", so mostly everybody is shorter than I am. But a short king, you look at him, you're just like, oh, there's something about you. 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They're cool in the summer, too. Short kings, year round. It's Tame Impala, Dracula, at number five.

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1: Popka's weekend top, a 25 countdown. Looking back, Olivia Dean, So Easy to Fall in Love at number 4. Pink Pantheress in Stateside, dropping out of the number 1 spot all the way back to number 3. Now it's time for number 2. Man, he is having a year. Big things ahead for him. It's Somber, Home Wrecker at number 2.

brand new number one, Zara Larsson in Midnight Sun. I saw Zara when she was here in LA, and she can put on a show. Hope you're enjoying your 4th of July holiday weekend.

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1: 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America. The hits, the throwbacks, the Taylor and Travis romance.
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1: This weekend, they all come together. Boy bands that made you cry. Girl groups that made you dance. Icons. Anthems. One-hit wonders you still know word for word. Plus, Travis and Taylor said yes. And we're here for it all weekend. Your toast to the happy couple and some of Taylor's biggest moments. It's an all-American throwback weekend meets Taylor Wedding Weekend. 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

0: like to hype your night. Lauren Snap, Donnie Meacham. We like to laugh a lot, don't we, Donnie?
1: Oh, we are always laughing. More on the inside, and because my 17 personalities are all talking to each other at the same time, and I am cackling. And lucky for you, we do it Monday through Friday. Yeah, right there in the popcorn shop.

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0: at the cookout right now, on the lake right now, at the pool right now, on the beach, wherever your 4th of July weekend happens to be taking you. It might be on the way back to the crib. I have no idea. My name is DJ Digital. 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
1: 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Put down that Stanley Cup for a second. This weekend, we're going all the way back. Short track suits, frosted tips. We're throwing it back for America's 250th birthday bash. Boy bands, girl groups, one-hit wonders you forgot you knew every word to.
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0: The fireworks were amazing. Photos, not so much. But I think it's awesome. Like, we literally would love to see the worst. 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

0: these are terrible. This one photo, I had to squint to see like any type of light, and it looks like it wanted to be an explosion. Either way, hopefully your 4th of July weekend is going great. What food plays best as leftovers? That's a question we've been asking on the app chat right now. You can jump in on the Pop Crush app, be a part of the show. I think you can do, I want to say burgers will last longer than hot dogs, but like, what can you be most creative with? You know what I'm saying? Like, if you got some sausages, you know, if you get fancy, maybe, oh, kebabs. Yes, you could definitely do that. Shout out to kebabs. Shout out to grocery stores that pre-make everything for us. We just got to throw it on the. Shout out to ribs that you just heat and serve. And shout out to the people who are doing it on the grill from scratch. Or maybe you got one of those fancy Blackstone grills. Shout out to TikTok showing us how to grill as well. My name is DJ Digital. 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

0: are rolling tonight. The Pop Crush Weekend Mix, the 4th of July weekend edition, which means it's extra lit, it's extra free. And shout out to the people who are having the quiet 4th of July weekend. Yo, seriously, Allison told me that finally a weekend without weddings, without her kids' softball, t-ball, baseball, all the every sport. Parents, I'm serious, man. People have had activities all summer long. A quiet weekend. I'm not mad at it. So maybe the party is right now in the AirPods. Maybe right now in the passenger seat of your vehicle if you're listening. Maybe you're in the driver's seat. Hey, 10 and 2, be safe out there. Hey, don't drink and drive. And definitely, definitely, definitely look out for one another. All 4th of July weekend, we are the soundtrack to your 4th of July party with the Pop Crush Weekend Mix. That continues next.
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0: Weekend Mix. Big shout out to Donnie Meacham. If you missed it earlier, by the way, I always say I just steal his playlist. No, but he's got the best playlist. He's got the countdown. Every week he's got the hottest countdown. It's on right before I jump into the mix and I go, okay, yeah, that song. It's basically my checklist of like, let me make sure I play this. Let me make sure I play that. We still got a ways to go. I'm stealing all of Donnie's hits. Shout out to Donnie Meacham, Lawrence Knapp, the entire Pop Crush Nights team. 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

0: Binghamton's number one hit music station. Put down that Stanley Cup for a second. This weekend, we're going all the way back. Coat short track suits, frosted tips. We're throwing it back for America's 250th birthday bash. Boy bands, girl groups, one hit wonders you forgot you knew every word to.
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0: 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Yep, long name, fun weekend. 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

She'll be all right. No riding shining on at night. She will save herself this time. And in fact, tonight, she did confirm. The cold never lasts, my darling. It just teaches the heart how to

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0: 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America. The hits, the throwbacks, the Taylor and Travis romance. It's going down. This weekend, they all come together. Boy bands that made you cry. Girl groups that made you dance. Icons. Anthems. One-hit wonders you still know word for word. Plus, Travis and Taylor said yes. And we're here for it all weekend. Your toast to the happy couple and some of Taylor's biggest moments. It's an all-American throwback weekend meets Taylor Wedding Weekend. Don't miss this. 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

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America. The hits. The throwbacks. The Taylor and Travis romance. It's going down. This weekend, they all come together. Boy bands that made you cry. Girl groups that made you dance. Icons. Anthems. One-hit wonders you still know word for word. Plus, Travis and Taylor said yes. And we're here for it all weekend. Your toast to the happy couple and some of Taylor's biggest moments. It's an all-American throwback weekend meets Taylor wedding weekend. Don't miss this. Download our app. Turn us up. We're proud to be American made. 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

0: 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America. The hits, the throwbacks, the Taylor and Travis romance. It's going down. This weekend, they all come together. Boy bands that made you cry. Girl groups that made you dance. Icons. Anthems. One hit wonders you still know word for word. Plus, Travis and Taylor said yes. And we're here for it. All weekend, your toast to the happy couple and some of Taylor's biggest moments. It's an all-American throwback weekend meets Taylor Wedding Weekend. Don't miss this. 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Getting you back to the hits you love. 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

0: 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America. The hits, the throwbacks, the Taylor and Travis romance. It's going down. This weekend, they all come together. Boy bands that made you cry. Girl groups that made you dance. Icons. Anthems. One hit wonders you still know word for word. Plus, Travis and Taylor said yes. And we're here for it all weekend. Your toast to the happy couple and some of Taylor's biggest moments. It's an all-American throwback weekend meets Taylor wedding weekend. Don't miss this. 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

0: 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America. The hits. The throwbacks. The Taylor and Travis romance. It's going down. This weekend, they all come together. Boy bands that made you cry. Girl groups that made you dance. Icons. Anthems. One hit wonders you still know word for word. Plus, Travis and Taylor said yes. And we're here for it all weekend. Your toast to the happy couple and some of Taylor's biggest moments. It's an all-American throwback weekend meets Taylor Wedding Weekend. Don't miss this. Download our app. Turn us up. 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

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America. The hits, the throwbacks, the Taylor and Travis romance. It's going down. This weekend, they all come together. Boy bands that made you cry. Girl groups that made you dance. Icons. Anthems. One hit wonders you still know word for word. Plus, Travis and Taylor said yes. And we're here for it all weekend. Your toast to the happy couple and some of Taylor's biggest moments. It's an all-American throwback weekend meets Taylor Wedding Weekend. Don't miss this. Download our app. Turn us up. We're proud to be American made. 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
4: 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We invite you to the conversation. 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
5: Good morning and welcome to this week's edition of Encounter. I'm your host, Jeff Kellum, the parish associate at the Union Presbyterian Church on Main Street in Endicott in the Union District. I'd like you to imagine, first of all, we're going to talk about church and politics. The program is produced by the Council of Churches. We're going to talk politics today. I'd like you to imagine a document that deals with corrupt judiciary, the threat of losing civil control over the military, officials not being responsible to their constituents, people lacking a voice in decisions that affect their lives. Imagine a document that deals with policies about immigration and citizenship. How about sweeping executive orders? The document that you can imagine is called the Declaration of Independence. And today we have with us the author of a book called Tyrants and Rogues. I want to get that right because I've been saying rogues and tyrants. Tyrants and Rogues. Robert Parkinson, he is a professor of history at Binghamton University. Welcome.
6: Thank you. It's lovely to be here.
5: Well, I'm glad you're here because I have lots of questions.
6: Okay. Hopefully I have lots of answers.
5: Yeah, well, let's talk about the Declaration of Independence. It seems appropriate. Now, is the Declaration something that has fascinated you since high school, or is it that you realize we're up on this 250th anniversary? And
6: well, yeah, so I it actually goes back 25 years or so when, I was a graduate student at the University of Virginia, and Albert Small, who was a wealthy collector of things, he was giving a whole bunch of money to the university to name a special collections library after him, and he was one of the most prominent collectors of Declaration stuff in the world, and he wanted to give his stuff with the name of who's giving the library, and so they put on a permanent collection, which is still there, actually. And I ended up being one of the people who helped curate that that exhibit, that permanent exhibit. Yeah. And so I got to get sort of knee deep into Declaration stuff back in 2002-03. And the Declaration is always sort of featured into my scholarship in some ways, but not like this. And so it's always been something that, and then of course, you know, this is also the 250th, so this seemed like the time to do it, right?
5: The timing is perfect.
6: Yes, the timing is good.
5: And the book comes out or came out June 9th, depending on when we air this. I'm planning on airing it twice. when we talk about the Declaration of Independence, people remember the flowery language, when in the course of human events, and that we hold these truths to be self-evident that all men are created equal. It's so hard to say all men are created equal
6: these days.
5: And you know, we have so many different translations of the Bible. We don't mind changing the language there, but it's awfully, you don't change a historical document.
6: No.
5: We're not gonna.
6: Well, you can. I mean, the women at Seneca Falls did that. Americans who have, over generations, who have tried to use the Declaration as inspiration for their causes or people that they think have left out. Like in 1848, they said all men and women are created equal in the Declaration of Rights and Sentiment put out by the Seneca Falls Convention. So people have played with it like that because of how important and iconic it is for Americans, right? It's a touchstone that they can then use for their own sort of agendas too.
5: Right. And so we do adjust it for our culture and for our political belief systems. Mm-hmm. when now approaching the Declaration of Independence as a historic document, I know we can get into how it came to be, the various players in this, often around the king and the king's, all the king's men,
6: right,
5: as it were,
6: right.
5: But I'm curious about the what. Were there other declarations prior to this? Were there other colonies that were, was there a model for a declaration of colonies separating themselves from the mother country?
6: Not to this scale. In 1776, there had not been a, there had been colonial rebellions going all the way back to the ancient world, right? But, or there had been small scale rebellions of all sorts, but nothing of this magnitude, not involving this many people or this many square miles.
5: Yeah.
6: And in the second paragraph of the declaration, it's incredibly important to say we do not do this for light and transient causes, right? And so these are the very, very, very important reasons why we take this step, because that step had not been taken before of that kind of this kind of magnitude. And so they were trying to model it on other things that have happened. So really the kind of I guess godparents of the Declaration of Independence, of the English Bill of Rights of 1689, and thinking about trying to model it on what the English had done in order to make it justified and something that people would be respected, not only in America, but in what they would call the candid world.
5: Yes, and so it falls upon Thomas Jefferson.
6: Mm-hmm.
5: Why Jefferson? Certainly there were other people who could have been the authors.
6: Yes. There are interesting reasons why Jefferson. It should have been Richard Henry Lee. So Richard Henry Lee is the man who, when Virginia votes to introduce the motion for independence, right? They have that vote in Williamsburg, mm-hmm. and they send it to Richard Henry Lee in Virginia, and he stands to make the motion to say we are going to start this process, right? The way that parliamentary procedure works is the man that makes the motion is the man that also writes this document, right?
5: Yeah.
6: But except he's a Lee, and we go back to the families, and there are Harrisons who are also in the delegation, and the Harrisons don't like the Lees. It's sort of like a soap opera, right? The Harrisons don't like the Lees all that much. And so, well, Jefferson's not really aligned with one of those, so it sort of goes to him. Jefferson also has a reputation of being a good author coming out of a pamphlet that he wrote in the summer of 1774, which sort of establishes his reputation as an author. And so that's why he's on the committee as the Virginian and not Lee. So it should have been a Lee. But then Adams says, you know, you should be the one to write it. And then he sort of gives him the assignment as the song goes in the 1776 musical. It's kind of how it happened. I'm obnoxious and disliked. And people thought, yeah, that's probably pretty true.
5: The right person.
6: Yeah.
5: Exactly
6: right person.
5: The right
6: yeah.
5: person.
6: Yeah.
5: I'm interested in the fact that at the end of your book, you have the Declaration of

0: Independence, mm-hmm. and you have the editorial comments.
1: Yes.
0: It's like the Google Docs where you put mm-hmm. the thing in the side.
1: No, it's very
0: which
1: important.
0: Which I found interesting because I'd not seen it done that way before. But,
1: yeah.
0: So Jefferson submits it, but this... Well, the Committee of Five?
1: The Committee of Five.
0: Yeah. Mm-hmm.
1: Yes, there's a subcommittee of made up of Jefferson and John Adams and Ben Franklin, and then Roger Sherman from Connecticut and Robert Livingston from New York are the five. Sherman and Livingston don't have a lot to do with it, and Livingston's going to leave Congress in the middle of this whole process, not long after Jefferson turns it in. So, but it is Adams and Franklin that are do a lot of the... early editing, suggesting things that aren't in there, and we know a lot of, and we know some of this process because John Adams makes a fugitive copy of Jefferson's rough draft and sends copies home, one to his wife Abigail and one to one that we know of, at least to a friend of his named Samuel Cooper back in Boston. So we know from those documents, which are today in the Massachusetts Historical Society, we know where the declaration was about the 19th or 20th of June, and then we see what it then looks like on the 28th of June when he turns it in, and there are significant changes. There's about 100 words are different, and there's a few grievances that are added and things, and there's some snippets gone on. So Adams and Franklin have both kind of had a run at it before Jefferson turns it in.
0: Within the course of about 2 weeks.
1: Jefferson has less than 3 weeks to write it. He gets the job on June 12th, and he turns it in on June 28th, right?
0: Imagine giving that to someone in Congress now.
1: It
0: would take forever.
1: But also, he's on several other committees that takes him away from that. We know one of the weekends he has to write, he's involved in this investigation of this disaster that's happened, a military disaster that's happened in Canada. And we know because it's all in his handwriting, he's the secretary of that committee. So he's interviewing witnesses, and it's almost like I tell this to my students, like his schedule is as crazy as yours is, and so he doesn't have all this time to sit in his boarding house on Market and 7th Street in Philadelphia and stare at the wall and ponder what do inalienable rights mean. He's not doing that. He's super, super busy.
0: By candlelight.
1: He doesn't have time to think about a lot of these things. He's copying a lot of the stuff from earlier things that he's written, sometimes so fast that he's making mistakes. We know now that there are moments where he's reaching for an old copy of something that he wrote when he says fellow subjects, and he goes, oh, no, that's not wrong. We're not fellow subjects anymore, we're fellow citizens. So there's a smudge on Jefferson's hand from, but that's a huge difference between being a subject of a king and a citizen in a republic. So the smudge on Jefferson's hand is this massive political theory divide.
0: Right.
1: So but he's going so fast that we don't even know. That he doesn't even know. Oh, he has to think about this thing. So
0: and that's the power of language. That words are important.
1: You bet.
0: And we don't think of. We have so many words in our culture these days, coming at us from all these different directions. Mm-hmm. And it's when you think back 250 years, these days we are just overwhelmed with information. Mm-hmm. I'm just thinking of once the Declaration was finished, it went very slowly from one state to another.
1: Yes.
0: By horseback.
1: Right.
0: And was looked at by all these folks very slowly, but printed also in newspapers.
1: Yes.
0: Very early on,
1: yeah. But can I say too, there are powerful words in the doc and that we think of, but like the word tyrant, which is refers to George III as a tyrant, refers to him as conducting an absolute tyranny. But that word in England is seditious libel. So when the Declaration is printed in England, they have to blank that word out. So it just says, even though it's not, they're not endorsing that, just calling the king a tyrant in England could get you thrown in the Tower of London.
0: Punishable.
1: So they blank those out. So those are how powerful some of those words are that we've sort of lost touch with.
0: Yes.
1: You know, when we think about calling someone a tyrant, you know, which sometimes we've pulled that word out lately, and how important in 1776 and where they really reach for that word, that is serious business.
0: Yes.
1: Yeah.
0: So as you think about putting a book together about, and many books have been written about the Declaration of Independence, but you've looked at the grievances, and frankly, I'd forgotten about this list of grievances.
1: Sure.
0: 27?
1: 27, yeah.
0: 27 grievances, and you've also taken these grievances

0: and put them under what the king and his inner circle, and then the king's officers, and then Parliament, the tyrants, and the king's fighters, the army.
1: Yeah,
0: and then a couple of grievances that weren't
1: deleted.
0: Included.
1: Yes.
0: Yeah.
1: Jefferson turned in 29. Congress approves 27.
0: Yeah.
1: Yeah.
0: Right.
1: Yeah.
0: Where did this idea come to you that you should deal with the grievances?
1: I mean, this was, well, it's been more than 100 years. So, I mean, we have shelves of books on the Declaration, but they've almost always sort of focused on some of those words that become so iconic. They're America's mission statement, and they're very, very important.
0: Yeah.
1: Yes,
0: yeah.
1: They're very, very, very important. But we all, I mean, I would have bet almost everyone who's watching this show really doesn't know that there are a list of very specific grievances. And part of the reason is the Declaration, if you picture it in your mind, it's the parchment, right, block, the rectangle of print, right? Mm-hmm. That's a terrible way to actually to see the Declaration, the iconic one that they made after the fact, that we've protected and said that that's the one. And no one really saw that at all until after the War of 1812. That was not something that anybody had actually seen until really about 1818, 1920, when they started to make official copies of it, right?
0: Right.
1: And they kind of, one of the reasons that it's so faded and almost impossible to read is because they ruined it as they made those copies. So, but in July and August of 1776, they saw a broadside poster was the iconic thing. And in that, you can see how the Declaration, much better how the Declaration is composed. There's two introductory paragraphs. There's a list of he has 27 grievances.
0: He the king.
1: And then a two paragraph conclusion. So it's like a student essay, right? Introduction, body, conclusion. But you see that much better on the poster than you do for what we do.
0: Yeah.
1: So and it's been more than 100 years since anybody had really done but also that could be super boring, right? So like just saying, well, one is this and five is this. So that was my struggle. But then when I realized that when Americans heard the grievances or they read them, they thought about the people that were behind them, and I started to think about the faces behind the grievances. And once I figured that out, then the book almost sort of wrote itself, because then it was really talking about the people behind them. So the book is a rogues gallery of the Revolution, and it's about all the villains, it starts with King George, but then we go through Lord North and Thomas Gage and Hillsborough and Thomas Hutchinson and these guys who were seen as the devils of in 1776. And I sort of, it's a much more sort of, I hope, readable story, in that it's about them and why they made the decisions they did, and some of those guys' family and how they got to these positions and some of their biography. And so that made it much more fun, and I hope much more fun to write and to read.
0: Right.
1: So.
0: Well, and you also draw the contemporary, we can't help but see what's going on now in our country through the eyes of the patriots. The words of the Declaration, born out of emergency, crisis, and fear.
1: Yes.
0: This was not an explosion. This took place over a period of time when I think the oppressive rule of the king just pushed them to a breaking point.
1: Yes. I mean, the process. So I just finished teaching a class at BU that was an immersive class on the 9 weeks leading up to the 4th of July.
0: Yeah.
1: So, and I turned the class into the Continental Congress, and we start on the 1st of May. Because that's really when this process begins. And the reason it begins then is because there are really what kicks it off is the sighting of an invasion fleet on the Atlantic Ocean. They realize that there's not going to be peace commissioners coming to settle this.
0: Right.
1: There are tens of thousands of British redcoats and German mercenaries who are been sighted on the Atlantic Ocean, and that is what really begins touches off the process. And the first elements of those troops land on Staten Island in New York Harbor on the 2nd of July as they're taking the vote.
0: Yeah.
1: Right. Wow. And New York Harbor starts to fill up with warships. That was the setting. And when Jefferson is, there's also disaster in Canada. There is a slave revolt happening that is really sort of on fire in Virginia.

0: Virginia. There is concern about an invasion fleet in South Carolina happening right during those weeks. So what I wanted my students to understand as we went through this is how that is really the backdrop for this, that this is emergency time. There's no time to think. There's just time to react in a lot of ways, and how critical a union is to getting everybody to defend this idea of a revolution. But you have to get everybody involved because the threats are all over the place.
1: Yeah. But there weren't, not everybody was involved.
0: No.
1: There were still many who, even after the Declaration was signed.
0: Yes.
1: Who are still loyal to England.
0: All right, and that's a real thing that, so you have to, so if you're, the reason you're declaring independence is to say, these are the reasons why we're doing this, hopefully so people will support that cause.
1: Yeah, you want to sell it to your own people.
0: Primarily, you know, the French and the Spanish too, right?
1: Yeah.
0: But our own people primarily.
1: Yeah.
0: No.
1: Our guest on this Encounter program is Robert Parkinson, the author of a book about the Declaration of Independence called Tyrants and Rogues. And the book is called, subtitle is Understanding the Declaration of Independence. I wanted to mention the grievances you wrote had faces.
0: Mm-hmm.
1: Behind each charge was a villain or villains, and these are the tyrants and the rogues.
0: Yes.
1: Tyrants and rogues, is that yours? Tyrants certainly came up. Where's
0: yes.
1: the rogue piece come in?
0: Rogues are people who are acting outside of the bounds of convention. And so that's certainly how they thought. They thought, because the Americans really believe that it's the British that have lost their way.
1: Mm-hmm.
0: When they talk about liberty, this is why this is so difficult. It's because when they talk about liberty, what they really mean is the sort of ancient British conceptions of liberty, of representative government, of self-government, in a lot of ways that reach back to the Magna Carta. So that's the tradition that they're. But they think, so they basically think that the British have lost their way. So we're going to bring it over here and preserve and protect it, British liberty here. But the Venn diagram of British liberty and what the Americans are saying is very. There's a tremendous amount of similarity there. There's only this tiny sliver of difference. So, and that's what all this pressure is on, is to get Americans to potentially take a bullet and die or put their families or their bodies at risk for that tiny sliver of the difference between what the British are saying liberty is and what we're saying.
1: Right? Yes, and it did lead to that. I mean, certainly your body was on the line.
0: Yes.
1: Blood was shed.
0: Yes.
1: Yeah.
0: That's what they, after the, we think of the 4th of July in the Continental Congress, they approved the Declaration of Independence. You would think they would just spend the whole day high-fiving with each other and drinking rum and celebrating, right?
1: Right.
0: No. They spend the rest of the day writing these very terrified and desperate pleas to the people of Pennsylvania, Maryland, and Delaware to send troops to defend New York.
1: Yeah.
0: Right?
1: Yeah.
0: Go, hurry, hurry, hurry, right?
1: Yeah.
0: There's no time to lose, right?
1: Yeah.
0: That's what their main concern is.
1: Yeah. Another thing that I wanted to bring up as our time goes by, my goodness, we find minority groups shaping the Declaration.
0: Yes.
1: What do you mean by that?
0: Well, there are all sorts of, I mean, it's not very difficult to find people of color hiding in plain sight all over the Declaration of Independence. What ends up being the final grievance is a famous a charge that says he has excited domestic insurrections amongst us, and when in the 18th century they used the word domestics, that is a euphemism for enslaved people. A lot of slaveholders would call, instead of referring to their people as slaves, they would call them their domestics.
1: Yeah.
0: So when they say domestics in 1776, that's what they're referring to. So he has excited domestic insurrections amongst us and endeavored to bring on to the inhabitants the merciless Indian savages whose known rule of warfare is an undistinguished destruction of all ages, sexes, and conditions. So that is a double shot at the king for inciting African Americans and indigenous peoples to try to end the revolution, to put down this rebellion. And that is something that is one of the most important sort of news stories of 1775 and 76 is how royal governors or what they called Indian agents at the time were trying to use native peoples and enslaved peoples to try to end the rebellion. But there are other places that where slavery comes in, right?

0: pops up. The very first one, first charge is about the veto. So the king has used the veto in these sort of arbitrary and terrible ways. No one's done this for all the 18th century, and he's just slapping our laws down left and right. But the veto that Jefferson is most upset about is in 1772, Virginia had passed a very high tax on incoming enslaved people. In their way, they were thinking that this was the way to end the slave trade, was to make it just prohibitively expensive to import more men, women, and children. And the king knocked that down, and Jefferson was very, very hurt and upset by that idea that we're trying to end slavery, or to at least try to bring a sunset to it, and the king won't let us. So there are all kinds of places in which people of color are involved in shaping the document too.
1: This is a 150 years worth of slavery, and on these shores.
0: Yes.
1: By this time. But many of the people who drafted this document were slaveholders.
0: Yes, either in 1776 or they had over the course of their lives. Yes. Yeah. More than half.
1: Yep. Mm-hmm. So when they say all men are created equal.
0: Right.
1: Yeah.
0: Mm.
1: Yep.
0: Yeah.
1: You know, as you teach your students, what are the things that surprise them about the document? What are the things that they hadn't thought of? I mean, everybody studied this since junior high school or middle school, you know.
0: Right.
1: So what's new to them?
0: Well, I think almost everybody believes that those opening sentences are all there is to it.
1: Yeah. Right.
0: I mean, I was struck by it. So in the 15 years ago or so, whenever the Fox Network had the Super Bowl, they would have this crazy kind of, I thought it was kind of crazy, this like pre-taped sequence where they would have like football players and coaches standing in front of all sorts of like Americana vistas, in front of the Golden Gate Bridge and the Statue of Liberty, or even in front of like a train museum, and reading off phrases from the Declaration of Independence, kind of turning the Super Bowl Sunday into the second 4th of July, which we kind of have done. But they only did the first two paragraphs, and then maybe a little bit at the end, and they left the whole, I would be texting with my historian nerd friends, like, oh, are they going to do the grievances? Of course not, because they don't. No one thinks that that's the case. And so I think my students also believe but this is where, on the 2nd and 3rd of July, when the Congress is spending all this time, they spend a lot of time editing this thing, that's where they spend most of the time. Those sentences that we know are like 98.6% Jefferson. They're ivory pure Jefferson, right?
1: Right.
0: But the grievances are not. That's where they spend a lot of time arguing and fighting and making some significant changes to them. And that's, so it tells us, that's where they thought they needed to get this part of this thing right.
1: Yep. And I'm thinking of the way we approach this coming this holiday, that it would be a good thing for people to let go of the fireworks for a little while, the concerts and so on, and actually read the document.
0: Well, because it tells us these were their deal breakers, right? Mm-hmm. These are the things they said we can't tolerate. And if we get away from some of the specifics of what that actually is and think about the principles behind them, as you sort of said at the top, this is about, they're very concerned about how you get justice in it, right? Where the trial by jury, where judges, who pays for judges and how independent are they, where a venue of a trial is. They're very concerned about some of these larger things that we are still concerned about, right? Executive orders, people who we elect being beholden to the people who are their constituents, right? These are things that we should we've lost contact with that, and I think we should reconnect with, because they're warnings to us that we didn't tolerate this, and you shouldn't either.
1: Yeah, right. Important.
0: Yeah.
1: Thank you so much. if only we had another hour and a half, we could really do justice to this, but you do teach a course at BU, and I think that would be helpful for all of us. Our guest today has been the author of Tyrants and Rogues, Understanding the Declaration of Independence, Robert Parkinson, who is a professor of history at Binghamton University. I'm just Jeff Kellum. I'm just asking the questions on your behalf, and hope that you'll join us again next week for Encounter, produced by the Broome County Council of Churches. Our thanks to WBNG-TV for the original broadcast, and to the Town Square Media Center.

0: Congratulations for playing the audio portion of our program each week. I serve as the parish associate at Union Presbyterian Church in Endicott, the retired guy who sits in for Joe Salopak once a month or so. So again, thank you. We'll see you again next week. In the meantime, I hope you'll be gentle with people and with yourself.
1: Hey, what's up, Binghamton? It's Jubal.

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1: 250 years. America. The hits, the throwbacks, the Taylor and Travis romance. It's going down. This weekend, they all come together. Boy bands that made you cry. Girl groups that made you dance. Icons. Anthems. One hit wonders you still know word for word. Plus, Travis and Taylor said yes. And we're here for it all weekend. Your toast to the happy couple and some of Taylor's biggest moments. It's an all-American throwback weekend meets Taylor Wedding Weekend. Don't miss this. 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
1: 250 years. America. The hits, the throwbacks, the Taylor and Travis romance. It's going down. This weekend, they all come together. Boy bands that made you cry. Girl groups that made you dance. Icons. Anthems. One hit wonders you still know word for word. Plus, Travis and Taylor said yes. And we're here for it all weekend. Your toast to the happy couple and some of Taylor's biggest moments. It's an all-American throwback weekend meets Taylor Wedding Weekend. Don't miss this. 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

0: icons and thumbs. One hit wonders you still know word for word. Plus, Travis and Taylor said yes. And we're here for it all weekend. Your toast to the happy couple and some of Taylor's biggest moments. It's an all-American throwback weekend meets Taylor wedding weekend. 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
1: 250 years. America. The hits, the throwbacks, the Taylor and Travis romance.
2: It's going down.
1: This weekend, they all come together. Boy bands that made you cry. Girl groups that made you dance. Icons. Anthems. One hit wonders you still know word for word. Plus, Travis and Taylor said yes. And we're here for it all weekend. Your toast to the happy couple and some of Taylor's biggest moments. It's an all-American throwback weekend meets Taylor wedding weekend. Don't miss this. Download our app. Turn us up. We're proud to be American made.
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1: You got to appreciate Alicia's honesty. 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

0: alone. Cody, what is something you miss from the 90s or 2000s?
1: Well, I was a kid in the 90s, so I like the Tamagotchis, or like the dog pets that you had to try and keep alive.
0: Oh, yeah. The dog pets were interesting. They didn't do a lot. I feel like they promised a lot in the commercials, but then once you got it and unboxed it, it's like, okay, it walks a little bit. Tamagotchis, you know, they came back out with those.
1: Did they?
0: Oh, yeah. And they're way more high tech. They're very fancy. They're probably also very expensive.
1: Oh, probably. I'm not very techie, so I'm letting the Gen Zers and millennials down.
0: Hey, tell me something you missed from the 90s and 2000s. Since we're doing a throwback weekend, let's get nostalgic.
2: 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America. The hits, the throwbacks, the Taylor and Travis romance. It's going down. This weekend, they all come together. Boy bands that made you cry. Girl groups that made you dance. Icons. Anthems. One-hit wonders you still know word for word. Plus, Travis and Taylor said yes. And we're here for it all weekend. Your toast to the happy couple and some of Taylor's biggest moments. 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Don't miss this. 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

younger, did you ever put fake tattoos on your lower back because you wanted to be cool? Like all the other girls with the tramp stamps? I'm not saying I did that, but maybe I did. Maybe. Hey, we've got another throwback for your 4th of July weekend. Pussycat Dolls, it's a Don't Ya.

It is an all-American 4th of July nostalgia-packed celebration with us this weekend. Hit us up in the app if there's anything you want to hear. Make your 4th of July soundtrack a little bit better. This one's trending.

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Jason Derulo has a shark tank installed under his living room floor. Don't ask why. I have no idea. 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It's Talk Dirty.

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0: Isn't it funny to think back to all the toys that got recalled because they were actually dangerous? Like from the 90s and 2000s. What's a toy you miss from that era? Hit me up on the app. We'll talk about it in 10 minutes.
1: Look. If you had one shot, one opportunity to seize everything you ever wanted, one moment, would you capture it?

0: Happy 4th of July weekend. We are still playing those throwbacks for you to celebrate all weekend long. I have a question. Since we're getting nostalgic, what's a toy you missed from the 90s or 2000s? Jen, you said you actually collect old toys, vintage toys. And I'll tell you one that I actually miss. You remember those little fairies that would, you would sit them on the stand and they had the string that you would pull really hard and they would launch up into the air?
1: Was it like a doll?
0: Yeah, it was a doll.
1: Yeah, and fairies.
0: Yeah,
1: I have two of them.
0: Oh, nice. Okay, so those were my favorite.
1: Yeah, you pull the string and it would fly up in the air and the wings would come out and then they'd spin and then they would come back down.
0: Yeah, ideally it would go up into the air, but every now and then it would go into someone's eye.
1: Yeah.
0: And so,
1: Saddest
0: recall ever.
1: They're actually worth it. I feel like those are worth, I think they're actually worth a pretty penny because of that.
0: Nice. You're going to make some money then. All right. So tell me a toy or something you missed from the 90s and 2000s. Hit me up in the app.
2: 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America. The hits. The throwbacks. The Taylor and Travis romance. It's going down. This weekend, they all come together. Boy bands that made you cry. Girl groups that made you dance. Icons. Anthems. One-hit wonders you still know word for word. Plus, Travis and Taylor said yes. And we're here for it. All weekend, your toast to the happy couple and some of Taylor's biggest moments. It's an all-American throwback weekend meets Taylor Wedding Weekend. Don't miss this. Download our

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0: Katy Perry never fails to surprise us. Like her dating Justin Trudeau. What is going on in 2026? A throwback from her right now. It's California Girls.
1: Let's take a journey.

Justin Bieber has been making a bunch of like cryptic posts on Instagram, and fans are thinking this means another album could be coming. I don't know. I'm just saying, maybe. This track is trending. It's Speed Demon.

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2: Shout out to Stewart's, who I call Stewie's. Hey, it's Alice and Kay. They're always giving us a reason to stop by their locations in New York State and look on their merch shop. So for the summer, first they released a really cool beach towel. Now they have a 90s themed accessory that we all want and need. Growing up, I always had those slap bracelets that you would put on your wrist. So they created slap wrap can coolers that we can put onto our drinks that are similar to the slap bracelets we had in the 90s. I wonder what's going to be next from Stewart's. For me, it's exciting to think about this.
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1: McKenna gave us a toast for Taylor and Travis. 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Hey, my name is Andy. 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

0: Ashley, I'm going to give you three trivia questions from the late 90s, early 2000s, and hopefully you've got this. Okay, question number one. What is the name of SpongeBob's pet snail? SpongeBob SquarePants.
1: Garrity?
0: Yes!
2: Who lives in a pineapple under the sea?
0: That's it. You know what's so funny? Right now, I've been playing this little like Netflix video game on my phone, and it is a SpongeBob game, and I'm just making Krabby Patties in my free time. It's so lame.
1: Oh my God, though.
0: How I pass my time. Instead of working, that's what I'm doing. Yes, Gary was the correct answer. Number two, which girl group sang Survivor?
1: Oh, Destiny's Child.
0: I was going to say, if you get this wrong, I'm hanging up.
1: Yep.
0: All right, you have two questions down, just one more to go, Ashley. Which toy line featured tiny magnetic dolls with interchangeable outfits?
1: I'm not sure.
0: It's actually a Polly Pocket.
1: Oh, Polly, I did have some of those too.
0: Yeah.
1: Dang it.
0: I don't remember like the magnet aspect of them. I remember trying to eat them.
1: Oh, yeah.
0: All right, you did pretty good. Know your nostalgia. Thank you for playing, Ashley. We're going to keep playing games throughout the day, so keep listening.
3: 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America. The hits, the throwbacks, the Taylor and Travis romance. It's going down. This weekend, they all come together. Boy bands that made you cry. Girl groups that made you dance. Icons. Anthems. One-hit wonders you still know word for word. Plus, Travis and Taylor said yes. And we're here for it all weekend. Your toast to the happy couple and some of Taylor's biggest moments. 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

another throwback for your holiday weekend. This one Cameron requested. We had a whole summer of this song just on repeat, if I remember correctly. It was wild. This is Macklemore and Ryan Lewis, Thrift Shop.

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2: I bet you have wondered the same thing. Hey, it's Allison Kay. What is the speed limit driving through school zones during the summer? Well, in Albany, their school speed zone cameras are going to remain on. They are keeping their cameras on to see any summer school programs and educational activities going on in the area. There are even key locations with active cameras, including Albany High School, Hackett Middle School, and Pine Hills Elementary School. This is also a good reminder when we drive through any school zones during the summer, we can just do the speed limit, enjoy the windows down and the music on while we're cruising through.
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Do you remember Just Dance, that game on the Xbox Kinect? Yeah, this song was on there. There was a whole dance routine. And do I still know it? Yes. From 2009, LaRue, it's Bulletproof for your throwback weekend.

got drive, I don't need a car. 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

You ever think about that green and purple ketchup from when we were kids? It was probably like really bad for us. And what about our toys? A bunch of them got recalled because they were like actually dangerous. Let's chat about that. What's a toy you missed from the 90s or early 2000s and maybe got recalled? Hit me up in the app. We're going to talk about it in 10.

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0: Toys that got recalled in the 90s. So I remember the fairy doll that would launch into the air. Jen, do you remember any others?
1: Another big one that was recalled was called, it's a Barbie, but she came pregnant. And you could, like, open the stomach and take the baby out.
0: Okay. That, you know, that's a reasonable reason to recall something. That's a bit disturbing. Like, let me just rip your insides out.
1: Yeah, I can't remember the name of her, but I'll have to look her up. But yeah, you would just like literally open the like stomach and pull the baby out.
0: Oh my gosh. You know, they're practicing to become surgeons. Let's go with that.
2: 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America. The hits. The throwbacks. The Taylor and Travis romance. It's going down. This weekend, they all come together. Boy bands that made you cry. Girl groups that made you dance. Icons. Anthems. One-hit wonders you still know word for word. Plus, Travis and Taylor said yes. And we're here for it all weekend. Your toast to the happy couple and some of Taylor's biggest moments. It's an all-American throwback weekend meets Taylor Wedding Weekend. Don't miss this. 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

You had to be Team Backstreet or Team NSYNC. You had to pick a side. Back in the day, Backstreet Boys actually came out in 1996. NSYNC launched in 98. So, I mean, they were there first. It's larger than life, your throwback weekend.

0: let's talk about those sell-by, use-by stickers on food in New York State. Hey, it's Allison Kay. Well, it's interesting because New York State is proposing a ban on sell-by stickers to reduce food waste. A lot of consumers just throw away food that is still safe to eat based off of those dates. So the new bill aims to clarify food labeling, use-by, that's going to indicate the safety date. Well, best if use-by is going to retain its original meaning, and then the sell-by sticker will only be used for retailers. You got all that? Let's move forward with that use-by date so we really understand how long we can keep our food for. It sounds like a great idea.
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told me to this, but there was a rumor going around last month that the Black Eyed Peas are going to do some sort of secret comeback tour. I mean, it's been 8 years since Fergie quit. Let's just keep our fingers crossed. Another throwback for your holiday weekend, the Black Eyed Peas. It's my humps.

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1: Marriage can be hell. Good luck to you.
0: Okay. That was brutally honest. We are toasting and roasting Travis and Taylor, kind of celebrating. You should hit us up in the app if you want to do this too.

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More of the music you love and no interruptions. 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

0: Toys just aren't the same anymore. Our kids have them and we're like, what is this? Olivia, what is a toy from the 90s or early 2000s that you miss?
1: Probably the original Polly Pockets.
0: Oh, the really, really, really tiny ones?
1: No, they're really, really tiny now. Like, they used to be like 2 inches. Now they're like 2 centimeters.
0: Oh, see, I feel like the ones I had were like really small. But now, you know, see, now everything's like a choking hazard. So,
1: yeah, so they came out with like the new Polly Pockets and they're way smaller. So I'd say, yeah, the original Polly Pockets would have to be what I miss.
0: Okay. Yeah, because now you're just sucking everything up in the vacuum.
1: Yeah.
0: I feel your pain. I do. It is a throwback weekend. Hit me up if there's something you want to hear.
2: 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America. The hits, the throwbacks, the Taylor and Travis romance. It's going down. This weekend, they all come together. Boy bands that made you cry. Girl groups that made you dance. Icons. Anthems. One-hit wonders you still know word for word. Plus, Travis and Taylor said yes. And we're here for it all weekend. Your toast to the happy couple and some of Taylor's biggest moments. It's an all-American throwback weekend meets Taylor Wedding Weekend. Don't miss this. 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

There was a rumor that Rihanna is pregnant with baby number 4 just recently. And all she did was say, is the baby in the womb with us? That doesn't answer our question. Another throwback for your

public has been around since we were young. Like, you remember that song, Apologize? 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I think it came out in, like, 2006. Don't quote me on that. And now they're back again with this trending track. It's Need Your Love.

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Andy, heading out of here for the day, but leaving you with the ultimate throwback hype song from Enrique Iglesias. It's I Like It. And hey, you can hit us up in the app and let us know what throwbacks you want to hear. We're going to have fun.

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0: What's good? It's your girl Sarah hanging out with you. We are toasting Taylor and Travis this weekend.
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It's the day after the 4th of July. Everyone's talking about their local fireworks villains. Who was it in your neighborhood that just would not stop with fireworks all night? We know it's a milestone birthday for America, but like, bring it down just a little bit. Who is that in your neighborhood? Tell me in our app. We'll talk in 10.

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0: 'Tis the day, July 5th. I bet this has been a thing since the very beginning. Your neighborhood fireworks villain. That one person that just will not stop with the fireworks, even if it's like past the allowed time and that kind of thing, they just will not chill with the fireworks. I know you're thinking of that person. So tell me who they are. Katie, who is it?
1: Oh, no. My neighbor that's like at the end of our cul-de-sac.
0: Yeah.
1: Every like 4th of July and New Year's, he's up until like 3 a.m. setting off fireworks.
0: We love it. It's just great. My neighborhood was just a whole bunch of rockets, red glare all night. And I mean, it's fine, you know, pop off. Literally, it's the 4th of July. You do you. But also, like, can you do you just a scooch less? It was so loud. Keep the messages coming in our app.
2: 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America. The hits, the throwbacks, the Taylor and Travis romance. It's going down. This weekend, they all come together. Boy bands that made you cry. Girl groups that made you dance. Icons. Anthems. One-hit wonders you still know word for word. Plus, Travis and Taylor said yes. And we're here for it all weekend. Your toast to the happy couple and some of Taylor's biggest moments. It's an all-American throwback weekend meets Taylor Wedding Weekend. Don't miss this. Download our app. Turn us up. 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

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There's a slight chance I may or may not attempt this dance right now. And there's a slight chance I may throw out my hip trying to do it.

hate to crap in your Cheerios, but the Sunday scaries are really setting in at this point, especially after such a fun weekend. We actually have stuff to do this week. It's criminal. You can take us with you wherever you're going. 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

0: need to take a minute, send thoughts and prayers to those of us who had really terrible cookout food over the weekend. I had a burger yesterday. Listen, I kid you not, there was no seasoning. Confirmed, no seasoning on this burger. What's the worst cookout food you've had? Tell me in our Apple Talkin' 10.
1: Thank you for dinner, baby. I had a really great time.

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0: 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Yeah.

0: We know our livers are in recovery mode today, but we shan't forget our digestive systems. Not all of us were so lucky to have good 4th of July cookout food this weekend, okay? So what is the worst cookout food that you've had? Ariel, tell me.
1: Oh, God, anything mayonnaise.
0: Yes.
1: That stuff gets so nasty outside in the sun.
0: And I love potato salad, but no. You can't do it then. Maggie, tell me.
2: Sarah, girl.
0: Yep.
2: I went to a cookout yesterday that had sushi. It was the only side.
0: No. Actually, I went to a cookout recently that was like that. It was sushi and cantaloupe, like one cantaloupe that she had. I left early and went to McDonald's. I ain't even going to lie. We're going to continue talking about this. Keep the messages coming in our app.
3: 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America. The hits, the throwbacks, the Taylor and Travis romance. It's going down. This weekend, they all come together. Boy bands that made you cry. Girl groups that made you dance. Icons. Anthems. One-hit wonders you still know word for word. Plus, Travis and Taylor said yes. And we're here for it all weekend. Your toast to the happy couple and some of Taylor's biggest moments. It's an all-American throwback weekend meets Taylor Wedding Weekend. Don't miss this. 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

when you're singing at the top of your lungs, it doesn't have to be with your bestie in the car. 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

0: Shout out to Stewart's, who I call Stewie's. Hey, it's Alice and Kay. They're always giving us a reason to stop by their locations in New York State and look on their merch shop. So for the summer, first they released a really cool beach towel. Now they have a 90s theme accessory that we all want and need. Growing up, I always had those slap bracelets that you would put on your wrist. So they created slap wrap can coolers that we can put onto our drinks that are similar to the slap bracelets we had in the 90s. I wonder what's going to be next from Stewart's. For me, it's exciting to think about this.
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What is the worst cookout food that you've seen? Tell me in our app. We'll talk about it in 10 minutes.

0: was a great weekend for cookouts and not irreversibly setting the grill on fire. But what is the worst cookout food that you've had? And I'm talking worse than making the burger into a brick of charcoal, okay? Like, sincerely problematic, terrible food. Jenna, tell me.
1: Cupcakes, actually.
0: Oh.
1: Yeah, the icing totally melted yesterday. Yeah, it was super gross.
0: That's a really good point. I don't like the idea of anything that comes in a crock pot. Like, that's Friendsgiving material. If it's not going to last in like 100 degrees, just leave it at home. Just save it for November. We're not going to do that. Keep the messages coming in our app.
2: 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America. The hits, the throwbacks, the Taylor and Travis romance. It's going down. This weekend, they all come together. Boy bands that made you cry. Girl groups that made you dance. Icons. Anthems. One-hit wonders you still know word for word. Plus, Travis and Taylor said yes. And we're here for it all weekend. Your toast to the happy couple and some of Taylor's biggest moments. It's an all-American throwback weekend meets Taylor Wedding Weekend. Don't miss this. 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

0: There at the light on Vestal Parkway. 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

0: Let's talk about New York State and the best road trips. Hey, it's Allison K. Well, New York State has been ranked the second best state for summer road trips. And this is according to a study by Wallet Hub. But this is something we already know. Visiting the Adirondacks, the Finger Lakes, of course, the beautiful Catskills, even Niagara Falls. But these are prime destinations for road trippers. There are so many fun things to do and explore in New York State without even leaving. And this is your reminder if you're thinking about doing a staycation this summer.
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What's good? It's your girl Sarah hanging out with you tonight. I hope you made good pyrotechnics choices this weekend. We are celebrating Taylor and Travis classic. It's Anti-Hero.

and memories and moments made over this 4th of July weekend. So tell me your best one. What's the best 4th of July story that you're like, I'll tell this in a few years? Tell me in our Apple Talk in 10.

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0: You can't not get a good story out of the 4th of July weekend. I mean, you got family, friends, drinks, fireworks. Something is going to happen. So tell me your best 4th of July story. Mike, let's hear it.
1: My favorite 4th story was my accidental Uno blackout.
0: What?
1: I was super drunk.
0: Oh, God.
1: When I came back around, I was playing Uno with a group of people I didn't know, but people I did know saw me throw up and hug a tree.
0: That is so classy. I love it. I absolutely love it. For me, it's hard to beat my cousin's story of trying to make marshmallow s'mores with the sparkler and blew up the marshmallow. The image that you have of that, that mental image, that is exactly what happened. Keep the messages coming in our app.
2: 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America. The hits, the throwbacks, the Taylor and Travis romance. It's going down. This weekend, they all come together. Boy bands that made you cry. Girl groups that made you dance. Icons. Anthems. One-hit wonders you still know work.

0: Madison Taylor said yes, and we're here for it all weekend. Your toast to the happy couple and some of Taylor's biggest moments. It's an all-American throwback weekend meets Taylor wedding weekend. Don't miss this. 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

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I'm not even going to tell you how old this song is because it made me physically ill. But I will tell you, you definitely need to go download our app. We have your chance to win so much cool stuff, including a trip to Lollapalooza. 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
4: 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Woo-wee. You know what? I remember when we were kids, we would shoot roaming candles at each other. Isn't that crazy? I look back on that now and I'm like, what was I thinking? But I have all my fingers, all my eyeballs, I have everything. So when your parents say, don't do that, don't do that because it's seriously insane. Hope you're having a great weekend. Kicking the countdown off right now. New music, Dominic Fike and Baby Doll. And

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5 Good Weekend Top 25 Countdown. Looking back, Justin Bieber, You Con at number 24. Noah Kahan in The Great Divide at number 23. When I was chatting with Teddy Swims, he admitted that if he would have remembered that Kelly Clarkson had the song Mr. Know-It-All, he would not have released this song because even he says Kelly Clarkson does everything better, and he's right. But there's one thing that Teddy can do, and that is sing his face off. It's Teddy Swims, Mr. Know-It-All, at number 22.

0: Justin Bieber, Daisies, number 21 on the Pop Quiz Weekend Top 25 Countdown, 4th of July weekend, and a little tidbit. So I don't know what it is. Every time I hear the national anthem live, tear ducts. Oh, I am just crying. It's the bomb bursting in air, as well as my tear ducts bursting. Oh, I don't know what it is. Just that patriotic. Every time it's sunrise, just balling like a baby. More countdown coming up.
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Happy 4th of July weekend. Donnie here, hanging out with the Poppers Weekend Top, a 25 countdown. You just heard Somber, Back to Friends at number 20. So, look, I'm going to keep it real. My friends won't lie with me because I am a terrible driver. Terrible. I'll admit it. I have the most patience in the world. I will wait in line forever. No worries. But I get in that car. Ooh. Just like this song, Speed Demon, Justin.

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Heartbreakers Weekend Top 25 Countdown. Looking back, you had a Kehlani Folded at number 18. You just heard Sabrina Carpenter, House Tour, at number 17. Keeping it moving on this 4th of July weekend, it's One Republic, Need Your Love, at number 16.

Olivia Dean, Man I Need, at number 15 on the Pop Crush Weekend Top 25 Countdown. Yo, how was it already July? Like, I know everybody always, remember growing up, the parents are like, oh, time flies, just enjoy it. And you're like, whatever, Mom.

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1: 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America. The hits, the throwbacks, the Taylor and Travis romance.
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1: This weekend, they all come together. Boy bands that made you cry. Girl groups that made you dance. Icons. Anthems. One hit wonders you still know word for word. 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And we're here for it all weekend. Your toast to the happy couple and some of Taylor's biggest moments. It's an all-American throwback weekend meets Taylor wedding weekend. 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

Parker's Weekend Top 25 Countdown. Taylor Travis, Wedding Watch in full effect. Ooh, that was Taylor Swift. I Knew It, I Knew You from Toy Story 5 at number 14. Keeping it moving, just like Taylor always is. It's Ella Langley, Choosing Texas at number 13.